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0: I'm right here.
1: Oh, hey. 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Because, you know, I can't with...
0: Your lobster claw hands. You know, I don't think this is working out.
1: I hope this isn't because of my... Because if it is, I think that's pretty superficial of you.
0: What? Yes. No. You're a karmic nightmare. I mean, why do you think you suddenly grew lobster claws for hands?
1: It's just a bug or something.
0: You have bad karma. What were you doing right before the claws?
1: Nothing. Shooting bottle rockets at paddle boats.
0: Right. So maybe some good karma, like helping out in the community, working at a soup kitchen, something.
1: Or maybe there's a lotion or something, a cream.
0: Lobster boy cream?
1: Yeah, something like that. Okay, fine. Hug?
0: No.
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3: 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In case you haven't heard, it's WUSC. And if you haven't listened to it, you'll hear some of the most beautiful flute solos that have ever been heard. If you like Kenny G, if you like saxophone solos and new age sounds, it's all on WUSC, Neil Hamburger's favorite.

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0: IDEF 1, Columbia. South Carolina.
1: USA.
0: What not?

0: There are many resources for men to seek help for their mental health. Some of these resources are Brother, You're On My Mind, which is a resource that helps raise awareness of mental health challenges associated with African American men and their families. The National Library of Medicine's Medline Plus offers many resources for men's mental health online, such as finding an expert, treatments, and therapies. There is also SAMHSA's national hotline for anyone to use that is open 24/7, 365 days a year to talk about anything regarding mental health or substance use. 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

0: Stigma surrounding mental illness makes it difficult for many people to admit they need help because they don't want to admit to having a problem that is frowned upon. Research shows that men especially tend to have an even harder time admitting they need help. At a young age, men are taught that to be manly is to be strong, quiet, tough, and never show weakness. But when these traits are overly practiced, it can become toxic. Traits of toxic masculinity encourage many men to suffer in silence than to risk appearing weak by asking for help.
1: The following PSA is part of WUSC's mission to share information about current clubs registered with the University of South Carolina to any student interested in joining. This PSA is presented as a public service and is not meant to imply WUSC's endorsement.
2: Hey, you're pretty good, bro. 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
1: I endorse nothing.
0: Oh.

0: Because substance abuse is so normalized in college, it can be hard to detect when there's a problem. Men are more likely to use illicit drugs than women, and 11.5% of men over 12 years old have substance abuse problems, double the percentage of women. Men are more prone to addiction because of various factors, including occupation and pre-existing mental health. Knowing the warning signs of drug abuse, like change in appetite, sleep pattern, and physical appearance, can be the first recognition of addiction and start to recovery. The more people that are aware about drug addiction in men, the more that can be done to combat the problem.
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0: Last Waltzing. 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Last Waltzing. Last Waltzing.
1: Last Waltzing. Last Waltzing.
0: Last Waltzing. 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

0: Flash Wilson.
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The best bang since the big one. The best bang since the big one.

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Took a left and found myself in business. What do you do when the ground's been all spinning, caught in forward motion? I was

0: 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I will respect the dignity of all persons. I will respect the rights and property of others. I will discourage bigotry while striving to learn from differences in people, ideas, and opinions. I will demonstrate concern for others, their feelings, and their need for conditions which support their work and development. As a USC student athlete, I live by the Carolinian Creed.
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Somebody told me to pray on it.

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0: far from
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We've prepared a couple of sound clips to exhibit this new technology. Don't be alarmed, it's just a sound effect.

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2: 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In case you haven't heard, it's WUSC. And if you haven't listened to it, you'll hear some of the most beautiful flute solos that have ever been heard. If you like Kenny G, if you like saxophone solos and new age sounds, it's all on WUSC, Neil Hamburger's favorite.

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On

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I don't speak non-secret. Back in the unfailing blackout drunk days, under the finescence, a thought would cohere. A who knows how long rooted seed would finally sprout. Those synapses would cross and spark just so. Fate will show. And a new idea would come.

It was bound to make it through that fatty wall. 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Is that karma? The inevitability of what is meant to bubble up? Or is it something more fixed? It's more than individuality that is crushed beneath fatalism. It's every presumption of the typical value of living. The notion of freedom

0: What's up?
1: There's this girl I kind of like.
0: Well, if there's one thing I know, it's women.
1: Really?
0: Well, they didn't call me Velvet for nothing.
1: I don't get it.
0: Smooth. I was smooth.
1: Oh.
0: Anyway, it's easy. You just got to impress her. Show her how strong you are.
1: Okay, but how?
0: Just, I don't know, pick up a lot of heavy things around her.
1: Like what?
0: I don't know, desks, chairs, people. Grunt, if you have to.
1: Grunt?
0: Yeah, be like, ugh! Try it.
1: Ugh!
0: See, there you go. And you should dress up. Start wearing a shirt and tie.
1: I'll look like a dork.
0: No, you'll look successful.
1: Okay.
0: And finally, you can start using my cologne. The ladies love it, so don't be shy. Splash it on.
1: Thanks, Dad.
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0: Hey, Dad, how come you're shaving? 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
1: Mm-hmm.
0: Dad, can I push this button on the shaving cream can? 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
1: Am I old enough to shave or not?
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0: man coward.
1: Yeah, this is my, and this song goes crazy. When I heard this one, I put everyone on. Like, are you hearing this? He's just different with it. Like, he's just different. I need to hear this song in the club. The way this has me feeling,
0: yeah.
1: This is my song.
0: I was coming.

0: Each year, more than 3 million athletes suffer a sports-related brain injury known as concussion. 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

the brands.

0: What is the most influential time in a child's life? Age 6? 8? 12? Actually, it's between 3 and 8. Every afternoon. That's the time a kid is most likely to get into trouble or worse. 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

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This rare leaked footage supposedly shows the chaotic aftermath of a UFO that smashed into the sand at Roswell, New Mexico.

0: Self-defense is anything we do to make our lives safer on a daily basis. 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
1: Play rock!
0: 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The goal of self-defense is to provide all women, children, queers, people of color, and targeted communities with options and skills that are effective and practical, no matter what our experience, age, level of fitness, or shape of body may be.
2: 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In case you haven't heard, it's WUSC. And if you haven't listened to it, you'll hear some of the most beautiful flute solos that have ever been heard. If you like Kenny G, if you like saxophone solos and new age sounds, it's all on WUSC, Neil Hamburger's favorite.

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0: Hey, what's going on, y'all? This is Bubba Sparks, and you listening to 90.5. Yeah, yeah. They can't hide that money from
1: us. Going down. Well, the reason I love tomatoes used to make good wine. Reading I love you, baby, cause you nice and
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7: 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And man, it's a hot one. Like 7 inches from the midday sun. Well, I hear you whisper, and the words melt everyone, but you stay so cool. My Muñequita, my Spanish Harlem Mona Lisa. Little smooth Rob Thomas and Santana for you there. Coming on in, and man, it is a hot one in South Carolina, Columbia, South Carolina. 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So you can post up, you can be out there by the pool. I mean, you could always have the radio. But then if you've got like the setup with, you know, like an aux cord, that sort of thing, some nice speakers, you can put us on. I don't know if I got any pool music. I got a pool song, I know a pool song that I can play. I think some people might know what this is gonna be. But it is strange, feels like strange times. It feels like August and it's June. And it's like we jumped right into summer here in South Carolina from a cold, chilly, icy spring. And the whole time, in spite of the icy weather this past winter, until now, really, it continues to be basically very dry in South Carolina. Not a lot of precipitation. So things are kind of strange in that way. I'm accustomed to these days of it being hot in the daytime and then having a regular, like you could time your watch by it, 4 o'clock, 5 o'clock afternoon thunderstorm roll on through, leave things nice and muggy and steamy for the evening here. And so that's been a little bit different. And what else has been different? I feel like there's some things that have just been a little bit different. The elections going on, primary elections, of course, that all got wrapped up this past Tuesday. Was it this past Tuesday? It was this past Tuesday that the GOP primary in South Carolina finally got wrapped up. And we'll talk about that a little bit. Of course, Alan Wilson going on to secure the nomination. Alan Wilson, I dare say, was the heir apparent to the nomination here in South Carolina. I think people who are spending time in and around South Carolina politics sort of knew how that was going to shake out. Maybe if the president had made an endorsement earlier on, maybe made an appearance with somebody, maybe that could have changed things. Maybe if there are fewer people in the GOP field, maybe if Ralph Norman and Rahm Reddy weren't courting sort of the same voters, I would say. Nancy May, it's hard to say what voters she was courting exactly. I think people who just wanted a change from the status quo in a lot of ways. I think one thing about that, about Mace's campaign and Ralph Norman's campaign takeaways is it is hard to campaign for a state office when you are actively serving in Congress in Washington, D.C. If your job is in D.C. and you're trying to interview for a job in South Carolina, that's hard. That's a hard thing to do. And I think both Norman and Mace, in their own ways, stood to do a little bit better if they had spent more time in South Carolina. In any case, that race went to a runoff between our sitting Lieutenant Governor, Pam Avett, and our sitting Attorney General, Alan Wilson, son of one of our congressmen, Joe Wilson. And Alan Wilson came out on top. Donald Trump endorsed Pam Avett first, and then I sort of missed this, sort of looked away for a minute, and found out later he apparently endorsed Alan Wilson as well. I guess said something along the lines of either one of them be fine with him. So definitely didn't come out against anyone, which most likely would have taken whoever that would have been right on out. And I think one thing that, you know, is safe to say is that Nancy Mace could have gotten Trump's endorsement if she hadn't gone so hard about the release of the Epstein files. But that was just third rail issue for this White House. And no matter how much Donald Trump may admire Nancy Mace, which I reckon he does, that was just a hard line, hard no, once she made it known about the Epstein files. Donald Trump didn't take issue with Nancy Mace the same way that he did with Marjorie Taylor Greene or even Lauren Boebert recently, but that seemed to be it. So who knows? Maybe if Nancy Mace herself said, you know, if the endorsement, if the price of the endorsement were standing down on the Epstein files, then that never would have been worth it to her. And I agree with that. I applaud Nancy Mace's efforts for staying on top of the Epstein files. That matter is certainly not forgotten and not going away, as much as the Democrats will like to start crying about socialists these days. It's like, hey, were you not paying attention, or were you just so eager for votes that you just let everybody in and now you got an issue with it? Well, in any case, these are some of the things we talk about on this show. One More Saturday Night, build on our station's website, WSC.FM, as music, astrology, and the occult. We do have some astrology on deck tonight. We got a full moon in Capricorn coming up on Monday. So y'all know how we do on this show. We will read an astrology article that I find and riff on it a little bit. I got a couple in mind. I got some I Spy, a Vogue article on this full moon. And y'all know, like, the Vogue articles. Maybe we'll see if there's a Cosmopolitan article, maybe a People article. Sometimes I can find one, but not all three. So we'll see what's out there, and we will take our pick. If you have any preferences about which magazine's astrology we read from tonight or anything else, you can give me a call, 803-576-9872. That's 803-576-WUSC. Right now, current conditions, a very hot, muggy, sweltering Columbia, South Carolina. The ascendant is Sagittarius at 4 degrees. The moon is in Sagittarius at 13 degrees. She is just fixing to come up over the horizon right now in the eastern sky. Of course, it's still light outside, but as she grows fuller and fuller, you'll be able to can't miss her in the night sky as soon as it gets dark. The midheaven is in Virgo at 16 degrees. The sun is in Cancer at 6 degrees. Just finally starting to set, finally starting to give us some relief. Going home for bed at night. Night-night, sun at 6 degrees of Cancer right now as we speak, as I broadcast to you. Mars rules the hour, and the apples in stereo rule your airwaves. Keep it locked.

by Perula here on WUSC. That was Miedo de Olvidar. Right before that, The Lemon Twigs with Nothing But You. Both of those tracks from Rotation. Right near now here, Summer 2026, WUSC Rotation. And right before that, starting out the show as we do with the Apples in Stereo, Tidal Wave, the radio remix. We still got Rotation in the summer, and it is still very much rotating. Insiders, true insiders, know we have two piles of Rotation, two stacks. We have Heavy Rotation and Light Rotation. And as the name implies, the music rotates from the one area to the other until it rotates on out and rotates its way into our physical library or our digital library. Or perhaps we do something else cool and interesting with it over time. That's the way, you know, we have physical limitations here in this library. And so we gotta keep things churning. One way that happens naturally, organically, is that artists will break our hearts and they'll get too big to play on WUSC. It doesn't break our hearts. It's bittersweet. But there have been many artists over time. I can remember when we could play like the Postal Service on this station. We could play Neutral Milk Hotel on this station. We could play Bright Eyes, Connor Oberst on this station. Man, we could play, who else we could play? There was a day, I'm sure a long time ago, I think before I start here, where we could play the White Stripes. We could play like anything off the Garden State soundtrack, anything that you wanted. We could play the Shins. Oh man, can you imagine the Shins on WUSC, match made in heaven? But then what happens is artists get super big, super popular, and they sell so many records or their song gets played so much on the radio that they cross the threshold into artists that we can't play or don't play here on this educational radio station. And at such time, we have to pack up their music from the music library and find something to do with it. So sometimes that'll be put it out for sale at one of our fundraiser events during the fall and the spring. We have a fundraiser week. And every now and then, not necessarily a regular thing, but when we can get it together, if we can get enough music together, then we'll put some music out there for sale. So that's one way. Another way is our WUSC fan club. Anybody can join our fan club at WUSC.fm. You sign up. And last I checked, that is the $19.47 package as a nod to the year that we went on the air on AM. And for 1947 or thereabouts. Well, that's a year. Some may hear that as a price. Some may hear that as a price, but that is actually a year. 1947 is a year. And in any case, for that year, one will receive a WUSC goodie bag, which includes a CD that was reviewed by our DJs from our music library. But then, so we got to make room for the new, because we got new stuff coming in, like this Deer Tech album. We have all kinds of good stuff behind me somewhere. I'm looking for the Mr. Morning album. They wrote a little love note on the back. Local band Mr. Morning sent us some music, and we always love. We live for playing local music on this station. So anybody who's out there making music in a band, whatever you're doing, just get it to us. Just put it on a CD, put it on USB, and hit us up at WUSCFM on Instagram or on X, or you can give us a call, or just do what you got to do to get us your music so we can please, please, please play your music. We love playing local music on this station. I promise it's good enough. I promise it's ready. Somebody's like, it's not ready yet. It's ready. It's ready. It's so ready. These CD players, I almost held the microphone over to the CD players as if it were a camera
that I was trying to show you the CD players to demonstrate how ready these CD players are for your local music. And then, of course, we're also happy to partner with local artists, local venues. There's some paperwork's got to be filled out, that sort of thing, for local venues out there who are interested in doing a little WUSC shindig. But we're always looking for a place to party, and we're always looking for acts to play at our parties. And recently, that's included places like the Tin Roof down there in the Vista, Bang Back Pinball over there in Five Points. Although, anybody who's driven down Rosewood Drive in the past few months probably has noticed the Bang Back Pinball sign has gone up on the old Rockaways building over there. So still waiting on a official announcement that that deal went through. It was sort of up in the air. And something I meant to fact check was that the state legislature apparently passed some fix to a law that made pinball illegal for minors in South Carolina or something like that. And so they got that fixed up, and just in time, I guess, for establishments like Bang Back to expand their business into the growing demand for pinball out there. And I've never played pickleball, but I feel like give me pinball over pickleball, and just give me tennis instead of pickleball. But I don't know, I've never played it, so not trying to knock it. I got this, still looking for a good Full Moon article to read tonight, just kind of riffing now. I'll tell you what I pulled up. This show is built on our website is Music, Astrology, and the Occult on WUSC.FM. And I am looking now to see if I can quickly find something that we file in the occult. We've talked about this before on this show, and that is the, I can already tell I'm gonna have to do a little bit of reading. I found the documents here that I could read verbatim, but I'm gonna have to redact some things on the fly here. But we've talked on this show a lot about the $1.8 billion and the SEC investigation of $1.8 billion and a greater amount of $5 billion that can't be accounted for very well, very meaningfully, very precisely by state officials. State officials have been pointing the blame at each other for several years now. And it's going to be really interesting and seeing how it shakes out after the general election in November. We've got new state leadership. Presumably, the state treasurer, Curtis Loftus, gets reelected. He, the state treasurer, endorsed Pam Avett, the lieutenant governor, in her race for governor of this state. She was running against, among others, Alan Wilson, the sitting attorney general. And so very interesting parlor intrigue, what they call it, palace intrigue, I guess you call it that, over there at the state house around this SEC investigation, bonds, state's mechanism for funding projects, big projects like the neurological hospital that this university wants to build, and a whole bunch of other things. Clemson's vet school, I'm sure, is where there's some bonds out for it. Probably want to issue a few more, keep adding on to that project. And but the state treasurer won't issue bonds right now because, in a nutshell, my understanding of it is it's sort of like if you go apply for a credit card, they're going to do a credit check. And then if you go apply for a mortgage, they're going to see that you just applied for a credit card. They're going to see that you just, that credit card company just ran a check on your credit. So you're shopping around for debt. And they don't like that too much. They like you have a little bit of debt. There's like a magic formula, magic recipe. And credit scores, by the way, a credit score for a person. So those of you may know there's the three main credit bureaus. There's TransUnion, Equifax,
and now I'm blanking on the third one, starts with an E, but in any case, there's these three credit unions. They all have different scores, and within them, there are different scores. So your credit score, you may already know, will vary from agency to agency. But even within the agencies, and I know this because I used to work for a place that bought credit scores because it sold debt. May or may not have anything or everything to do with the $1.8 billion and the things I know about it, et cetera, et cetera. But in any case, this place that I used to work for sold debt. And in order to sell debt to individuals, you want to know their credit score. And so we got linked up with TransUnion. They have this service called Tuna, TransUnion does. And it's a web interface. And if you're selling debt and you got to look up credit scores, you can hit TransUnion's Tuna interface and look up a credit score on somebody. Just give them a social and you'll get a score back. Only here's the deal. Guess what? Surprise, surprise. TransUnion has different credit scores for different purposes, for different types of debt. And so as a lender, you can choose which TransUnion credit score you want to buy and factor into your risk rating or whatever, your underwriting analysis of the borrower. Well, you can, as you can imagine, the more variables you have, give or take, the better a debt score you can come up with for somebody. And so again, lo and behold, if you're a lender, you can pay TransUnion more money for basically better credit scores about a person. So it's a whole game. Everybody's such a hustle. It's a hustle through and through. It's all made up. Nothing about it is real. It's basically legalized usury. A long time ago, they figured out how to legalize usury in the United States. They call it debt, credit card debt, mortgage debt, car loans, car notes, car titles. Democrats get so excited about debt, they ran a payday lender for governor who got handily defeated by the real Democratic candidate, Jermaine Johnson. That I was glad to see. I was glad to see South Carolina Democrats not only choose Jermaine Johnson, but in doing so, send the Clinton guy packing. Send old Stevie B, Steve Benjamin, send him packing. Back to New Jersey with you, bud. You're all done here. Send them packing. Clinton politics ain't selling in this state. Send them packing. So Jermaine Johnson won, as he should have, but still remarkable to me that people got so excited about a payday lender running for governor. In any case, these credit scores are all for sale by TransUnion and the rest of them. And so the better credit scores you get, the better really your risk outlook is. And so where it gets really kind of wonky in the state of South Carolina is when somebody is doing

Mr. Morning with Through the Window. Right before that, Deer Tick with 507 Smith. And you know what's wild? Is I was picking out the Mr. Morning song to play and literally read the words through the window right as the dude from Deer Tick was singing something about a window. And simultaneously thinking about a girl from a long time ago, from back in the day when it was before we had our own places and the autonomy to say who came and went. And that young lady, that's a listener for the exercise. But the name of the song was Through the Window. And right before that, that was a physical media twofer right there. That Deer Tick CD and Mr. Morning CD are physical CDs we got. And right before that, I played Rat Boys with Strange Love from our digital rotation. I did find the OIG report. There are a few of them sent in 2020. Let me get the date. And it's so wild to hear people like Stephen Goldfinch and Larry Grooms and some of those folks talk about, we're telling the OIG, we're going to tell on the state treasurer, we're telling the OIG on him about something about voting machines. And then OIG came back and was basically like, yeah, this was not nothing, if you know you're going to make an issue about it. And Grooms and Goldfinch are like, oh, we're going to SLED. You're going to have to, state treasurer is going to have to talk to SLED. We're telling SLED on you. And it's like I was saying, you know, you only get so far telling local officials in this state before they pick up the phone and text somebody or call somebody and say, hey, the heat's on. And so then you got to get the feds involved. Here is an OIG report from January 22nd, 2020. Date complaint was submitted. Should I read y'all the complaint confirmation number? I'm trying to find a number on here because I reckon it could be FOIA'd if anybody were interested. But the thing about it is I'm literally reading these OIG statements from an email that was sent to a reporter at the state newspaper in 2020. Same reporter at the state newspaper was also sent the SEC whistleblower complaint that precipitated the SEC investigation. Why was nothing printed about it, I wonder? In any case, that reporter is no longer at the state newspaper. That reporter is now working for the state of South Carolina. How do you like them apples? Okay, here's this one. The control of a state education assistance authority bond trust may have put the state of South Carolina's credit rating at risk. I heard that the entity responsible for making the payments on behalf of the state of South Carolina was not going to be able to make an upcoming payment to a bond trust whose bond issuer was listed as the South Carolina State Education Assistance Authority. I recall that the bond trust in question was the 2009 bond trust, and the payment would be missed in 2024. Dear listeners, what I'm telling you, the college radio DJ is telling you in 2026, reading verbatim from an OIG report from 2020, that was warning everybody that this entity that was acting on behalf of the state of South Carolina was not going to be able to make a bond payment in 2024. That was 2 years ago. Why haven't we seen all of this in print? Why hasn't it been reported? Why hasn't WIS picked it up? WLTX, why haven't they picked it up? Why haven't we seen interviews? And I'll tell you, because y'all have heard me talk about the flood in Columbia on this show and how it was predicted years in advance, just like this state credit rating thing. Do y'all see a pattern here?
These things are called out years in advance and nothing's done about them. They just rearranged the deck chairs on the Titanic. So Bob Coble, mayor of Columbia, was warned for years. Bob Coble, former mayor of Columbia, Democrat, was warned about the risk of flooding throughout the city because his city's engineering, because he was mismanaging the engineering department at the city. The city of Columbia's engineering department was severely mismanaged under Bob Coble to the point where Lake Catherine flooded, and he was warned about it. He was warned about it in 2007, and that lake flooded in 2015. Okay, and there was like this credit rating thing. There was all kinds of reporting and documentation sent to local reporters. I will tell you, because I've talked about it on there before, I had a 20-minute long phone conversation with Sammy Fretwell from the state newspaper. Not a word was printed about the warnings to the city of Columbia. Not a word. And I'm wondering why now. I understand now. I see what goes on with media in this town. But that was a case where I say, okay, well, I've been a stiff taking journalism classes at the University of South Carolina. I've been tested on the concept of newsworthiness. This is newsworthy. 100% this is newsworthy. Why isn't it being reported? Talking about the flood. And so here again, we have the same concept where these things were reported not only to state officials, but to local media who made the decision not to report on them. And so here we are in 2026, and you're hearing from a college radio DJ at USC about how much warning there was about all of these things years in advance. And disasters were still allowed to happen. Systems were allowed to fail. And people were allowed to escape. People were allowed to escape culpability. Let me continue. Bond payment would be missed in 2024. This entity administered the State Education Assistance Authority until 2017, when they outsourced the portfolio to ECMC. ECMC, Educational Something Management Corporation. You hear them, they're underwriters of NPR. All the people who they run, to me, it's funny how much discussion there is on a station like NPR of student loan forgiveness. Guess who their sponsors are? The student loan people. I recommend, let's see, what else is juicy from this tea? Oh, the context diagram. That's something I should probably post on the internet that is probably incriminating, actually. Actually, this one document that I have that shows how this one state entity, or this entity, which was for some reason running a state agency and should have had two separate computer systems, actually had one computer system operating out of one shared data center on shared computing equipment. And the diagram that I have depicts how they cut a hole, so to speak, in the firewall between these two systems. So they were passing loans back and forth. They were passing student loans back and forth from the state agency to the nonprofit, back and forth. And they were doing it in such a way that they were getting recouping money from the federal government. This is under an old loan program called the FFELP loan program. Sort of lost my place in this OIG statement. Let's see. During discussion of outsourcing State Education Assistance Authority, it was noted by others that there would be a need to produce the documents that are normally required for a lender of last resort claim. Oh yeah, the lender of last resort claim got fully exploited and abused by the state of South Carolina. To help demonstrate what may have taken place, here's this document called the context diagram.
Here it goes. Here's the description. Note on the left side of the page, midway down, there is a trapezoid titled Loan Repurchase. Essentially, this was the information system's mechanism that facilitated the lender of last resort claims. These agencies may have relied on electronic documentation. Essentially, they should have been producing physical documentation of these loan transfers, but they weren't, because they had the same people working in the same building on shared computer systems, and one person had a login to two different systems, and they could go note it here and go note it there, and bada bing, bada bam, bada boom. Call it a day. Call that compliance reporting a day. ECMC had some very direct questions about where that physical documentation was. They bought the portfolio. And so what good is reporting something to SLED in this state, or reporting something to the Office of the Inspector General? Heck, what good is it reporting something to local media? Because I have a strong suspicion that those folks in local media are inclined to get somebody on the horn and say, hey, this story's coming. And if they get the response, you know, let's not print that, then it's one of these things where I look at it in a couple of different ways. Because it's like I said, I went to journalism school here, learn about newsworthiness. And I think there's a couple of things going on. One, journalists have student loans. Ironically, what irony, right? Journalists have student loans, so they're not going to rock the boat. Some reporter's going to go out, they're going to get a job, and they're going to try to pay down their student loans. And they're not necessarily going to try to be a hero in the newsroom, lest they get warned, maybe not so subtly, that they're barking up the wrong tree with their reporting. Hey, you're making people nervous, you know, hey. And then I think this segues into the other thing, is the concept of access. And especially in a town like Columbia that wants to remain a small town. Columbia wants to remain a small town as much as we can. And so there is this sort of, I think with some people, this prevailing feeling of, oh, we don't want to, you know, we got to see these people at the grocery store, right? We got to see these people at the Fireflies game, down at the Carolina tailgate. We see these people at the women's basketball game, down at Soda City Market. You know, we don't want things to be awkward, so we'll just hold back a little bit. But moreover, we don't want to lose access. You don't want to report too much on the whole bond thing. If the state treasurer, I'm just going out on a limb here and guessing, if the state treasurer, you're trying to get an interview with the state treasurer about the bond thing, the investigation, state treasurer says it's, you know, it's bad for business in South Carolina if we print stuff about this. He said it's bad. It's called headline risk. Now, my understanding is that price of South Carolina bonds has already priced in headline risk. People are very well aware that South Carolina has a tough time managing our finances honestly, ethically, responsibly, much less intelligently. Jeez. So investors in the market know that about South Carolina. They know that the people who are in charge of the money here are not to be trusted and are not very competent, but mainly are not to be trusted. Now, will that change in November? Who knows? This is one of these things. There's one fella running for state auditor. I can't even go there right now. Let's play some music. Let's get back some music. I may or may not read the SEC report tonight. At some point, I'm inclined to just post all of these things on my X account, at RealDubDZ, RealDubDeezy on X. I'm inclined to just post these things
let everybody see for themselves, but it's a little more fun talking about, especially just since it's kind of like, well, if, you know, you want something done right, do it yourself, right? Local media is not going to report what really happened to cause the flood in Columbia, which was just gross negligence by Mayor Bob Coble and his engineering department. Yet another reason we got to reconsider this weak mayor system in Columbia, this council manager system, which in my opinion is absolutely for the birds. There's the credit thing. There's probably some other things. There's actually, I have yet another scoop for you. Sometimes I'm just like, God, this isn't fair. Is it fair for me to report this or that? But, you know, if it's public information and I get it first, then that's what they call the scoop. And I reckon I got a scoop for you after some more tunes. I love scooping local media for fun. Did you hear that they put the sign up at Bang Back Pinball on Rosewood Drive? You heard it here first.

0: That was Wristwatch by MJ Lenderman. Right before that, Wet Leg with Obvious in rotation right now, as a matter of fact. And right before that, Twin with Fate Euphoric. You are listening to WUSC FM and HD1 Columbia. We are the official student-run radio station here at the University of South Carolina, broadcasting from our flagship campus here in the Soda City, Columbia, South Carolina. And lest they send radio ice after me, I'm gonna have to play some PSAs. I wonder if all the federal agencies have law enforcement of some kind or another. I don't know that for a fact, the cold hard fact. I'm convinced the IRS definitely has law enforcement. We know the DEA has law enforcement. The U.S. Postal Service, I mean, they have like postal inspectors, and I guess they got maybe some uniformed and weaponized officers they can send after you. And the FCC, I reckon they're not going to be left out of the mix. So I can't imagine that the FCC police compares with ICE, really. Man, there's so many things I could say about that right now. But let's go with, if you try to broadcast your own radio station, the FCC will come and get you. And they'll find you because they'll just figure out where the signal's coming from by how strong it is broadcast. And they've got the tools, obviously, to do that. You knew that with Wi-Fi as well. That's, you know, if you're into... Do people even do war driving and war walking anymore? I'm sure they probably do, especially with the advent of things like the Wi-Fi pineapple and the land turtle and all those little goodies. But in any case, yeah, if you got some shack somewhere, you're broadcasting and you're broadcasting at too many watts, or somehow figure out how to broadcast at megawatts, then they're going to hear you stepping on somebody's signal, and then they're going to come find you. And that's going to be like the law enforcement division of the FCC. Now, for our part here, we got to play PSAs. And so, as I say, we'll just go ahead now and launder our karma with some PSAs. And I wonder if we didn't launder our karma with these PSAs, would they send the FCC police, or would they send the karma police?
1: Well, I read and I love tomatoes, used to make good wine. Read and I love you, baby, cause you nice and...
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0: All right, we're back here on WUSC FM. I am but one DJ up here on a Saturday in the summer. I am Dub Deasy. The name of the show is One More Saturday Night. It is a nod to the Grateful Dead song, One More Saturday Night. We're grateful to be here with you for one more Saturday night of music, astrology, and the occult. The occult is a word that conjures up imagery of dark, shadowy scenery, candles dripping wax, and black leather and lace. Hang on, are we still talking about the occult? No, sort of along the same lines, but candles dripping wax and crystal balls, incense smoke, spells being cast, tarot cards being drawn and read. And yes, we bring all those things to bear to bring you the music in this show on Saturday nights. But the word occult just means hidden. If something is occulted, it is hidden from view. Last week I was talking about how as the moon made her way through Cancer, racing alongside Venus from Cancer into Leo, there was a night or two where the moon occulted Venus. The moon hid Venus behind her. It was like, all right, you go this way. Like, hey, you know how these girls do. Like, hey, here's that guy's trying to talk to you. You go around, you go this way, right? Out the back door. Because that guy was her boyfriend. And she didn't expect her boyfriend to show up at the party. And as a matter of fact, speaking of, I was going to make this remark. And how do I put it? But ever since the primaries ended, I have not heard from the young lady who is married to someone who is involved in the whole political stuff that we just went through with these primaries. I'm not telling you which side of the aisle, although they walked down the aisle together, but I'm not going to tell you which side of the aisle. I'm going to tell you is because I was wondering, I was like, why am I hearing from this girl out of the blue like that? Like, we both know she's married. Last time I hung out with her, took her, man, I tell you what, because one thing is like, man, how much to even go into? Because I feel like, you know, some things are just like, they feel like it's like being secretive or not secretive or whatnot. It's like, the ring finger on your left hand is evident when it's being displayed or not being displayed. So if somebody's sitting there for a whole conversation, like 45 minute long conversation over drinks, and very deliberately keeping their hand under the table because they're waiting for just the right moment to let you know that, hey, I'm married now. It's like, yeah, I saw the rock when I walked in. Right? I already knew. Plus, I'd heard. Like, come on, I don't live under a rock. I already know. You know? And it's funny, too, because it's juxtaposed with, like, it's so wild. It's like, it's so wild to see, like, some of these girls out here posing for pictures on Instagram, wherever, very conspicuously holding the phone with their left hand, which does not have a ring on the ring finger. We see that. I see that. And so there's some girls out here like, hey, I don't have a ring on this finger. And then there's other girls out here who are like, I do have a ring on this finger. But I've got to keep it hidden. I don't want it to be too obvious. I just certainly don't want to start talking about it. Goodness, I don't want this wedding ring to become a conversation piece here when I'm having drinks with another man, right? Anyways, so I just thought I would just, you know, because I've been commenting on it about hearing from this girl who's fully married, and then all of a sudden her beau, and by beau I mean her husband, starts popping up in my ex feed, and realizing that he is fully involved with all the politics that I cover on this show, I'm like, man, when worlds collide. But now I'm kind of wondering, was it an op? Like, did somehow things get back and they're like, oh, this is the DJ, like, you know him, like, let's see if we can find out what he's doing, or maybe he's kind of what he's thinking about this race or whatnot. So I don't know, was it an op, or was her man on the campaign trail and she was lonely? I don't know. I said before, I'm not mad at her, but it just really is wild. And I think I'm talking about it, I'm probably going to talk about it more during the school year when people get back, because it's part of it strikes me as just like, man, what a tough position to be in. Like, if it is the latter, it's not an op. They're not trying to put one over on old Dub Deasy here. I'm just like, man, like, because, I mean, I'm talking, this was a long time ago that this young lady and I were together. Different lifetime. I dare say I'm a different person. I don't know that she is. But I'm just like, man, there's so many people out here who are just like trying to rush into that situation, who are trying to rush in to, like, I gotta, you know, mom and dad want the grandkids, right? I'm ready to start posting pictures of grandkids on Facebook, you know, ready to start living that lifestyle. I need to be in that lifestyle. And it's like, what, it's kind of like a fantasy about a lifestyle, and you get in it and it's like, man, like, that's gotta be torture. It's gonna be tough. I talked before, this girl hit me up and was like, you're in a dream. You're in one of my dreams last night. And I've talked to you so wild, because I've talked about that before on the show too, generally, just how that's something, like, it happens to everybody, right? People show up in your dreams. But do you tell them that? I mean, I guess depends on the person, depends on the context. If you haven't talked to somebody in literally years and you hit them with, you were in my dream last night, it's like, okay, well, nice to hear from you. What am I supposed to do with that? You know, you're married. Like, what are you trying to say? That you've got, because, like, are we going to go psychological on it? We're going to say, oh, you know, maybe something else came up that made you have that dream? Or it's like, you know, like, really feel, like, really, because I know the feeling. You dream about somebody, and honestly, it's been, I've had, just be real, let's get it all out in the open, I've had dreams about people while I've been in a relationship with other people. And I wake up questioning whether I want to be in the relationship. And the answer is usually no. Case in point, I mean, everybody knows me. They knows that ultimately the answer has been no. And I think sometimes dreams like that are a sign, like, you're not happy. You feel trapped. You were happier at this time of your life when you were with this person. And it's just, it's got to be so rough, because it's like, if you're at the point where it's like, all right, you've married the person, they've got an impressive record, come from a quote unquote good family, and in this, I mean, let's just there's money involved, fam's got money, okay, got a nice house, got kids, God bless them, that you're lucky enough to have kids. Some people can't even get to that point. Love each other to death, want nothing more to have children with each other, and we got other people have children with each other, and, like, that's just checking a box. So I feel like it's worth discussing so that some people might have a little introspection, maybe a little reality check. Like, wait, is that me? Like, am I really, do you really want to be, like, do you really have to, like, hit the marks of, like, college, then marriage, then kids, then da, da, da, da, da, da, da? Because is that what's going to make you happy, or are you going to end up texting your ex when your spouse isn't looking. That's probably not worth it. I don't think so. I am not texting my exes when my spouse isn't looking, because that is not applicable. And generally speaking, like, once it's done, you know, that's a wrap. No reason to go back. And certainly, I'm not the type to chase. Heck no. All right, here's Claire Rosencrantz with City.
8: How is my hair? Where

0: That's him, I guess.
1: Katie DeMartini with him, I guess. Katie DeMartini is a USC student signed to the University of South Carolina's record label, Green Street Records. Right before that, Illuminati Hotties with Pool Hopping. I told y'all I had a pool-esque song to play. And I'm a little torn. I don't understand. Those are two different things, right? I'm a little torn and I don't understand. Basically, that song Pool Hopping, like, when I first heard it, I'm like, oh, she's talking about pool hopping. Like, I know pool hopping to be, which is that you go and you're looking for a place to swim and, you know, you just hop into whatever pool that you find. Maybe it's in a neighborhood. Maybe it's, you know, like, maybe it's the country club. That's one way to do it. You got to be careful because these subdivisions, a lot of times with these country clubs, have roving security guards. Man, I could regale you with stories about roving security guards in suburbs. Stories for another time. But in any case, you know, if you're it's like a summer evening, because this reminds me of like high school back in the day, where it's like summertime and, you know, you get off your job at the golf course. It's been a hard day of parking golf carts and dragging the driving range, which I did. Listeners have heard me talk about that before. I'm pretty sure I've talked about that. Definitely got pegged with golf balls. Let me rephrase that. Definitely, while I was driving the range cart at the driving range, the range cart was inundated. Not really inundated. A lot of people couldn't hit it, but some people were good enough that they could aim at me. I remember one

0: time being out there in a father-son duo. I was proud of him. I was like, that's good old American father-son quality time right there. Go to the driving range and fire off golf balls at the teenager who's getting paid minimum wage to drag the driving range out there in the range cart. You know, that was a day where, and let's just, you know, just be so real. Because South Carolina, the thing about South Carolina is my understanding is there's no statute of limitations. In any case, what would happen is a lot of times these golfers would come out there and they would load up on beer, obviously, and liquor and wine and everything like that too. But what I realized after working there for some time, because I'm like, why do these guys never tip? Like my friends who work at golf courses out here at like Columbia Country Club and Windermere and sometimes to some degree Wildwood and some of the rest of them, like they all talk about getting tips and like making real money in tips. They show it to me at school. They're like, I mean, just wallets stacked with ones. And I'm like, man, why do these members at this one place I work never tip? And then came to realize I think what they were doing was leaving beers on the cart as tips. And I didn't really drink like that back in the day. But I mean, free beer is free beer. And man, it'd be days like this where it's just burning on a pot outside. And I'll tell you one thing that tastes good when you're 16 years old is a ice cold beer straight out the cooler while you're dragging the driving range. And nobody's got to know about it. You ain't going to tell anybody about it. You ain't going to tell your coworkers or anything like that. You don't have to be the coolest dude and be a hero and let anybody know. Okay. But it's hot outside and there's a cold beer sitting in the cooler and you're 16 years old and you're like, that was left there for me. And thank you. I appreciate that. It is hot outside. This cold beer is going to taste fantastic. And then what happens is you reach the age of 21 and you can drink beer whenever you want. And you're like, at least for me, this stuff is gross. This stuff is gross. I don't like beer. And why would I even pretend? There's obviously several years that I pretended like I liked beer. And every now and then, depending on, especially if I'm having like a meal and there's something like homebrewed on the menu, something like that, then maybe. But that was my experience turning 21. It's like, oh, I can have this stuff whenever I want. That's great. But really, no thanks. Legalize weed. That's basically where I'm still at with that one. So anyways, but nights like this, you know, it's hot. You're out there dragging the driving range. And finally, the sun goes down. It cools off a little bit. And now I sort of forget entirely. Oh, I remember because pool hopping. And so it'd be someone has to get off your job at the country club, right? Go home, shower up, everything like that. Now, if I had been like a real team player back in the day, I would have squirreled away all the beer that came in off those carts and taken it right back out with me. That's definitely what my friends who worked at the other clubs did, which was a primary way of getting alcohol, at least in our friend group in high school. Then every now and then somebody would pop up with a fake ID, or maybe it was the soccer coach who was like, the assistant girl soccer coach who was like 23 years old and a foreign national, but still found his way to all of our parties. And then there's that one time where Dustin's truck went missing for like several hours and we figured out it was this dude. And we're like, did you even come back with any beer? And it's like, he was out. We didn't even ask any more questions about that. Cause again, he's 23 year old assistant high school girl soccer coach, like buying alcohol and partying with the high school kids. And we're just like, you know, we didn't know to ask a lot more questions, actually. Live and learn. But anyways, so you go out and it's a night like this and, you know, people are just hanging out and everything like that. And it's like party, big party, which probably gets broken up. Or maybe it's like you're out in the cow field in Elgin, somewhere like that. There's a keg and everything like that. Keg gets kicked. Everybody's got to figure out a place to go. People are out there. Somebody's going to get their car stuck. But that's okay because there's like 101 redneck dudes in training who have all the right tow ropes and winches and everything like that. This is like game time for them. Somebody gets their car stuck out there in the field. And anyway, so you go from big sort of event to people are like, I'm going here, I'm going there, we're going to go back to so-and-so's house, we're going to go over here, we're going down here. You know, maybe somebody knows somebody at USC, ride downtown, go hang out with college kids in an apartment and think, you know, be real fun. That happened. I remember that happened. Some of my friends did that one time. One girl, they left. Some people were going to USC, and some of my high school friends rolled out to go hang out with them in the middle of the night. Yada, yada, yada. A railing on a third story balcony broke and two of them fell. And so you can imagine how that went over, because baby girl's parents were sound asleep thinking she is too. Next thing they know, they're picking her up at the hospital with a cast on her leg and a wheelchair because she done snuck out the house and was horse playing with some boys, some college boys, and fell off a balcony. Anyways, so it's the middle of the night, so you're looking for something to do. And then if it's hot like this outside, maybe you've made your way to the golf course, and now it's down to like, there's like four of you, six of you, maybe eight of you, a smaller group, enough where you can get away with something, right? Even though you've been getting away with things all night. And somebody's like, let's go swimming right now. Of course, everybody's wearing their clothes, right? And that's the whole idea, right? That's how we arrived at this suggestion. It's hot outside. It's nighttime. You know, girls and guys are hanging out. So somebody's going to just like, let's go swimming. Oh, but we're all in our clothes. Well, and also, we don't have a pool. Where are we going to go? And so then it's like, oh, we could go like, you know, so-and-so's got a pool and they're at the beach right now. Nobody's even at their house. We just hop in their backyard, pool hopping. Right? This is all about the song that I just played, Pool Hopping, and whether it's even about hopping into the swimming pool. But I know pool hopping to be like looking for a pool that's not yours to swim in because it's an emergency situation, because you're out there on the golf course at night and you're chilling and like everybody likes each other and everybody wants to go swimming. And so you got to find a pool. So you hop a fence into somebody's pool, or you go to the country club, okay, and hop the fence and go swimming in that pool, as long as you sort of have a good idea about what the neighborhood security situation is like. That is my frame of reference for pool hopping. But this band, Illuminati Hotties, they've got like a skating motif, like skateboarding. And so I kind of wonder if actually when she's talking about pool hopping, she's talking about maybe finding empty swimming pools that you still hop a fence, you're still basically trespassing, but rather than going swimming in somebody else's pool, you're skating in it. And that is what I think that Sarah, now I can't remember her last name, from Illuminati Hotties is singing about in the song Pool Hopping. Right before that, we heard Claire Rosencrantz with City. And I got this astrology pulled up here as we close in on the last 10 minutes of this show proper. I may be the only live DJ in this building today. I'm trying to see if anybody signed in this morning. I don't think so, but I'm still going to take off here in just a few minutes, coming up on 8 o'clock. But not before talking about this strawberry moon that we got coming up on Monday. And I got a couple of articles pulled up. I got the Vogue article by Lisa Stardust pulled up, and I got a Vice article. It's always like a breath of fresh air to see something on Vice. Vice used to have the craziest stuff, and then I don't know, they went, I don't know what happened, but and those of you who've heard me talk astrology before on this show know I don't get into, like, the Vogue article has what this full moon means for your sign. Here's what it means for every sign. I don't go really into sign by sign stuff like that. But that's a good chance to remind you that, you know, you can read your chart not just for your sun sign. So, like, your birthday is whenever. Like, if you were born today, you would be a Cancer. Happy birthday, Cancer, by the way. So that would be your sun sign, because the sun's in Cancer. But also, if you were born today, oh, an Instagram coming up here. If you were born today, you would have the sun in Cancer. You would have your moon in Sagittarius. And if you were born right this moment, your rising sign would also be Sagittarius. So that's what some people call your big three in astrology, your sun, moon, and rising. And your rising sign, the rising sign, is also known as the ascendant, or the sign that's on the ascendant. And ascendant just means basically the horizon, whatever sign is rising in the eastern sky at that moment. Right now, actually, Sagittarius, as I just indicated, is rising, and the moon is in Sagittarius, so we'll be able to see the moon coming up in the eastern sky as it gets dark here. This full moon that we got on Monday is in Capricorn, and full moons, generally speaking, are said to involve closures, things coming to an end, finality, things coming to fruition, that sort of thing, versus a new moon, which is like new beginnings, as the name may imply. But with a full moon in Capricorn, then we look, and you can look at your birth chart, and you can look to see where Capricorn is, and this gets into something called the houses in astrology. And just as the 12 zodiac signs have their different traits, the 12 houses also have certain traits. Capricorn is the natural 10th house. It may be different, probably is different in your chart, but that is associated with career, legacy, that sort of thing. So listeners on the show have heard me talk before about the difference between 6th house work in 10th house work. 6th house work is like shift work. It's like clock in, do your thing, clock out, go home. And you're not concerned with the finances of the operation. You're not concerned with the success generally of the operation. You don't care to be the president of the place at any point. That is just not your concern. That would be 6th house work associated with Virgo, the sign, the natural sixth house, the sign of the maiden. And so we can think about a job where you're the maiden who shows up for the wheat harvest. You show up in the morning, you help cut the wheat, and when the wheat's cut, you're done. Your job's done, you go home. Versus 10th house work, which is like your legacy, your career, your life's work. This is what you aspire to be, and probably not the gig that you get while you're in college or right when you get out of college. So let's take a little listen in to the Vogue article. I think I'm gonna just pick, let's see, am I gonna do Vogue or Vice? Vogue or Vice? Let's do Vice, actually. Okay. The strawberry moon returns next week. Here's what it means for your zodiac sign. Known as the strawberry moon, June's full moon has long been associated with abundance, harvests, and new beginnings. The first full moon of the summer is arriving next week on Monday, June 29th at 7:57 p.m. Eastern Time. Learn all about the strawberry moon and how to best celebrate it. Why is it called the strawberry moon? June's full moon is called the strawberry moon to reflect the seasonal produce ripening around this time of year. Depending on when it lands during the month, It's either the last full moon of the spring season or the first full moon of the summer. According to the old farmer's almanac, when strawberries are a reddish pink color and are roundish in shape, the origin of the name strawberry moon has nothing to do with the moon's hue or appearance, despite the evocative imagery shown in the artist's rendering below. This strawberry moon name has been used by Native American Algonquin tribes that live in the northeastern United States, as well as Ojibwe, Dakota, and Lakota peoples, to mark the ripening of June-bearing strawberries that are ready to be gathered, the almanac reports. As flowers bloom and early fruit ripens, June is a time of great abundance for many. This year, since it's occurring after the summer solstice, we can view the strawberry moon as a kickoff to the summer season. The astrology of June's full moon. This particular full moon will occur in the astrological sign of Capricorn. According to AstroSeek, during this phase, you might have a strong need for being useful to society, and you look for justification in the outside world. You may underestimate what you want for yourself, from yourself, and for yourself. You might also resent those around you, especially if you're feeling ignored or shut out. Be careful not to act on impulse or emotion, and rely on yourself for validation. Do not seek approval from the outside. It will not help you get rid of your doubt, and it is harmful to you, AstroSeek reports. You have to trust your inner values. Because this full moon illuminates the Cancer-Capricorn axis, it will highlight the potential imbalance between private life, Cancer, and public life, Capricorn. During this full moon, find ways to create harmony between those two areas in your own life. If you want to read how to celebrate the strawberry moon, you can continue to read from this article on vice.com. This full moon in Capricorn, again, coming up this Monday, June 29th at 7:57 p.m. Eastern Time. And with that, I am going to gather up my stuff and bounce on out of here. Y'all remember to stay hydrated. And I will catch y'all next Saturday night. Peace, peace, peace.
1: I knew right away this fatal accident was caused by a driver who had fallen asleep behind the wheel.
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